Stravinsky would go on to conduct the Philharmonic more than 70 times over the course of his lifetime, more than any other North American orchestra. And we go down to the stage now for the Symphony in Three Movements by Igor Stravinsky. Gustavo Dudamel conducts the New York Philharmonic.

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OceanViewRC.com.

0: commissioned and premiered by the New York Philharmonic in 1946. That was the Symphony in Three Movements by Igor Stravinsky. The New York Philharmonic was conducted by its music director designate, Gustavo Dudamel. The next work on our program may just remind listeners of some of the other beloved works for orchestra and narrator. Peter and the Wolf and The Young Person's Guide to the Orchestra certainly come to mind. We're going to hear the world premiere of Orpheus Orchestra Opus Onus by Kate Soper. Also written on commission by the New York Philharmonic, this piece can perhaps best be described as a 30-minute musical monologue that waxes poetic and philosophical on Greek mythology's most famous bard, musician, and prophet. And it most often does so with tongue planted firmly in cheek. We return to the stage for Orpheus Orchestra Opus Onus by Kate Soper. She is the narrator and soloist as Gustavo Dudamel conducts the New York Philharmonic.
1: Is there anything like that first strike of the bow? 100 players moving as one. All that splendor, all that might. The orchestra! The most godlike achievement of mortals. From birdbone flutes to catgut strings, the highs got higher, the lows got lower. Wood was lacquered, metal bent. Every instrument evolved to form a gleaming, heaving fortress of sound.

Every instrument evolved. But for what?

That's right, everyone. I'm Orpheus, the most legendary musician in human history. And as Orpheus, I'm also the reason we're all here today. Because the orchestra began with me. That is to say, when many different instruments first were gathered together on stage, the theme was often

although I myself had only the lyre. That is not a lyre, but is a modern pedal harp. It's the closest we could get. And when I strummed my lyre, I invoked the god of music. Apollo, help me now. Slayer of Pythos, prophet of Delphi, we cry out to you, Eve.

The lyre has three goddesses who each have their strength. Nete, the highest. Messe, the middle. Hypate, the lowest. A single string sparks number, signal, energy. Divide in two to get the octave. The distance that is wide and also nothing. Divide in three to get the fifth. In four to rise a fourth. A realm is opened. A sequence grows. The specter of infinity.

But you don't want to hear all that math stuff. The things you can do with an orchestra. There's the parade of colors. Flute, oboe, violin. Flute, oboe, violin. The soft softs. The loud louds. The tutti crescendo. The monolithic voice. The lyre never made it into the orchestra. Too hard to hear. Too hard to tune. But it did become my emblem.

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So there's this legend that I could stop streams and move stones with my music. And that legend is special. You can't use music to move stones. You can't use music to do anything. It has nothing to do with life on Earth. Although the orchestra tries its best to convince us otherwise. You've got your peaceful country mornings. Your sudden violent storms. A storm's not art. And I can't calm storms with my music. But the rumor spread, the legend grew, and the orchestra was born to tell my story. And it's always the same old story.

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The tragic tale of Orpheus and my one true love.

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Eurydice is bitten by a snake and dies...

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You'd think that part of the story, where I vanquish death through the power of song, would have the best music in all these adaptations, but it never does. But people are obsessed with this idea that my music could do anything, even though no one's ever actually heard my music. Because no one wants to play my music. They want to write their own music about the worst moment of my life. The orchestra is formless. It comes in all shapes and sizes. And in all shapes and sizes,

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Over and over and over. They compose my suffering. 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

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Maybe that's why there are so many of them.

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And the grandeur grew. 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The orchestra. 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

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What music is there for this? 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And so's the next. They describe hell with poetry.

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But noise is numberless. 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

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In fact, I pissed them off. 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That part's true, too. Everyone says it was that I couldn't look back at her. No. The deal was, I can bring Eurydice out of hell, but I have to use music to do it.

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You can't use music to move stones. 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No one wants to hear that. And I could feel her there behind me, waiting, trusting. 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I am trying. I am trying. 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

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No. No. No. No, no, no. This isn't what music is for. The Fates are three goddesses who each have their string. Who spins it? Lachesis, who marks it? Atropos, who cuts it? Apollo!

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Music was a witness. It didn't intervene. Why do we ask so much of music? We want it to love us, to save us, to resurrect our dead. It doesn't love. It doesn't save. It's not for anything except to be in the presence of something sublime that has nothing to do with the wreck of our lives. Forget those songs of passion. They fade.

0: We just heard Orpheus Orchestra Opus Onus, a world premiere New York Philharmonic commission by Kate Soper. The composer was the soloist and narrator. The New York Philharmonic was conducted by its music director designate, Gustavo Dudamel. After a pause for station ID, our broadcast will continue with a performance of the Symphony No. 11 by Philip Glass. I'm Alec Baldwin, and you're listening to the New York Philharmonic this week.
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0: It was conductor Dennis Russell Davies who was at the heart of commissioning the next work on our program, the Symphony No. 11 by Philip Glass. Mr. Davies has been a longtime advocate for music of our time and the music of Philip Glass in particular. In an interview about the piece, Mr. Davies said, quote, "A commission works best when a composer is asked to write what he wants to write, and Philip wanted to write this piece," unquote. The work was premiered on the composer's 80th birthday in January 2017. Reception to it has been extremely warm, and we're very excited to share it with you now. This is the Symphony No. 11 by Philip Glass. Gustavo Dudamel conducts the New York Philharmonic.

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Symphony No. 11 by Philip Glass. The New York Philharmonic was conducted by their music director-designate, Gustavo Dudamel. Of his noble and sentimental waltzes, Maurice Ravel wrote that the title, quote, sufficiently indicates my intention of writing a cycle of waltzes after the example of Schubert, unquote. Like Beethoven, Ravel was a pianist. He also composed at the piano and introduced many of his innovations in works for the piano. And as an expert orchestrator, he was often able to carry over the freshness, flexibility, and transparency of his piano scores into orchestral versions of the same material. Ravel introduced the piano version of his noble and sentimental waltzes in 1911 at a concert for the Independence Society, the more radical of two associations for living French composers at the time. This group produced concerts of new music in which the composers' names were omitted from the programs, and the audience was invited to guess who wrote what. As the story goes, the audience, if by a slim majority, guessed correctly and attributed this work to Ravel. Ravel orchestrated this piece in a mere 15 days in March 1912 at the request of the ballerina Natalia Trujanova. She was seeking to premiere four ballets by four contemporary composers. Thus, the piece was premiered in its orchestral version as the Ballet Adelaide or the Language of Flowers. While the ballet has more or less vanished into obscurity, Ravel's stylish and evocative score continues to charm concert audiences. Let's listen. Pierre Boulez conducts the New York Philharmonic.

The New York Philharmonic this week is generously underwritten by the Kaplan Brothers Fund and the Audrey Love Charitable Foundation. Lawrence Rock is the music producer for this series. The program is written and directed by Mark Travis. And for now, until next time, this is your host, Alec Baldwin, wishing you good health and good music. 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

If you've ever been to the tip of Manhattan, you might know that just south of Battery Park is an unusual ecosystem called the Hudson River Estuary. For a few square miles, it mixes the fresh water of the Hudson River with the salt water of the Atlantic. Marine life thrives there that doesn't thrive anywhere else. It's always reminded me of the unique dynamic between sacred and secular music, how those influence each other and overlap and combine to make their own genre and subgenres. We're looking at the sacred and secular, that fascinating relationship, this hour. Well, I hereby vote that a group of cellos should be called a yawl of cellos. Yawl with a W, like shawl, not like Texas. If you agree, then here's a yawl of cellos with a prelude by Bach called Now Comes the Savior.

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OceanViewRC.com.

Now Comes the Savior by Bach. Hi, I'm Jake Armerding. So glad to be listening to music with you. Isn't it great? The Four African Dances by Samuel Coleridge Taylor is a suite of music you might describe as a study of contrasting moods. The first dance is forceful, then comes lyrical, then lively, and then emphatic. Here's the lively one.

0: It's violinist John Fadial with pianist Andrew Harley, the third of the four African dances by Samuel Coleridge Taylor. Here's Rhapsody in Black with Vernon Neal.
1: Welcome to your classical's Rhapsody in Black from APM, where we turn up the voices of Black artists in the world of classical music. I'm Vernon Neal. Afro-Brazilian guitarist Plínio Fernandes signed to the Decca Gold label in the summer of 2022. He grew up in Sao Paulo, Brazil. He graduated from the Royal Academy of Music, and now he calls London home. His style is a unique alchemy of Brazilian folk and popular songs from his childhood, blended with Latin and Western classical traditions. Saudade is the title of his debut release. It means something like longing, yearning, nostalgia, and the pleasant ache those feelings create. Saudade is exactly what he's feeling right now. While he's happy in London where he lives, at the same time, he's longing for home. The door to the entire world of Western classical music opened wide after Plínio moved to London, and he immersed himself in it. After a few years, he noticed something that made him pause. Had he lost his connection to Brazil? His family? His community? The legacy of musicians that came before him? Saudade is about his identity. That's why on his debut release, he features songs that he grew up listening to. Beatriz is his favorite track on the release. It's also one of the songs that made him fall in love with the guitar. As far as he's concerned, it's the most beautiful song ever, and it proves the guitar is the perfect instrument to capture lyricism without singing.

I'm a person of color. And like Plinio, it's important for us to see musicians that look like us playing classical music. That way, we know it's for us, too. Here's what Plinio says about this. It was extremely important for me while growing up to have had amazing references of black classical guitarists who looked like me. That gave me inspiration and confidence to believe that I could also pursue a career in music. That's why Plinio is following another true passion, music education. He's an ambassador of the London Music Masters Charity. It's a privately funded charity in the UK that delivers high-quality music education to 1,300 children each week. As an ambassador, Plinio will perform, teach, and guide young musicians in schools. And as a young artist at the beginning of his international career, Plinio also wants to serve as an inspiration to those students.

0: This is Rhapsody in Black from APM. With technical assistance from Joshua Savageau and support from Julie Yamacher, Elizabeth Iverson, Andrea Blaine, Kevin O'Connor, and Scott Blankenship. 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I'm Vernon Neal.
1: It's Rhapsody in Black. We're looking at the overlap of sacred and secular music this hour. So you have composers who never left the church, and then there are other composers who come to sacred music without any religious ideology, and they put their own stamp on it. And then, of course, you have your J.S. Bachs, who had a foot firmly planted in each world. Here's Bach's Prelude, Fugue, and Allegro, so pay close attention to the Prelude in particular, because it's a great primer on the concept of the arpeggio. An arpeggio, as of course you know, is a type of chord in which the notes are played individually, one at a time, either rising or descending, instead of all at once. It's our man of the hour, Plinio Fernandes, performing Bach's Prelude, Fugue, and Allegro.

0: Enjoying the ending, that's Plinio Fernandes, performing the Prelude, Fugue, and Allegro by Bach. When K Met Still, coming up next.
1: 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And thank you. In Maine, weather tonight, cloudy, lows in the 50s. Tomorrow, partly sunny at times. Some isolated showers, highs in the 70s. Tomorrow night, cloudy with isolated showers, lows 51 to 60. For Saturday, some sun, isolated showers, high 62 to 73. And for Sunday, sunshine and dry, high 64 to 72. 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
0: The African-American composer Ulysses Kay was friendly with his contemporary William Grant Still. It was Still who threw an idea out there. He suggested taking a neoclassical approach to Kay's compositions. So the way that works is you take these really old frameworks, musical frameworks, and then you incorporate new ideas into them. Still, Kay tried it, and it worked great for him. The best example of that might be this next piece, his 1948 Concerto for Orchestra.

0: It's Kellen Gray leading the Royal Scottish National Orchestra, the Concerto for Orchestra by Ulysses K. The Afterlife, coming up next.
1: There's nothing quite like the energy of a live performance, isn't there? With all its risks of spontaneity. Sonny Rollins thought the studio was like a tomb. 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I'm Rich Tozier, and I hope you can join me Friday evening at 8 on Maine Public Classical.
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0: Looking at the overlap of sacred and secular music this hour, how some composers grow up in a particular religious faith and then others find their way in from other places, and the fascinating way that affects the music that they write. 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

Composer Carlos Simon is the son of a preacher man. He grew up in a house where secular music was not permitted, but it didn't seem to bother him much. Music was a way to break the rules. And honor them at the same time. This is a piece called Be Still and Know. It's a musical journey through religion and out the other side, coming up this hour. Composer Jacques Ibert was a bit of a victim of his own success. Early on in his career, he wrote this piece called Escales. Everybody loved it so much, that's all they ever wanted to hear. So he kind of peaked early. I think he'd love the idea that you and I were listening to this one. It's a beauty called Morning on the Water.

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1: It's time for a rebroadcast from everyone's favorite classical music rager, the BBC Proms. It's this festival that goes on for weeks and weeks and weeks in London, the end of every summer. Today it's Dvorak's Symphony No. 8, which, in contrast to most of his other work, is bright and lively and cheerful. It's kind of like he popped a Prozac or something. Actually, this was more likely a product of his recent election to the Bohemian Academy of Science, Literature, and Arts. Quite an honor. Everyone likes to be recognized, even humbler composers like Dvorak. Here is Jonathan Hayward and the Shinnike Orchestra with Symphony No. 8, recorded live at the Proms.

0: John Devlin wrote, Dvorak's Eighth Symphony is not a test of virtuosity nor of ambition. It simply is. It aims to please rather than to challenge. The Shinnike Orchestra, led by Jonathan Hayward, Symphony No. 8 by Dvorak. The Son of a Preacher Man, coming up next.
1: 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In Maine, weather tonight, cloudy skies, lows in the 50s. Tomorrow, partly sunny at times, some isolated showers, highs in the 70s. Tomorrow night, cloudy, isolated showers, lows in the 50s. And for Saturday, some sun, isolated showers, once again, high 62 to 73. Looking ahead to Sunday, sunshine and dry, high 64 to 72. And for Labor Day Monday, mostly sunny, high 68 to 78.
0: Carlos Simon grew up in a strict diet of church music. His dad was a minister. Secular music was not permitted in the house. Simon made his peace with this in an interesting way. He discovered that gospel music has a lot of room to improvise.

0: cellist Victor Halls, violinist Tegan Farron, and pianist Phoebe Wu. Be Still and Know by Carlos Simon, currently the composer in residence for the John F. Kennedy Center for the Performing Arts. They've extended his contract through 2027, which is wonderful to see. Imagine that's probably an interesting job right about now.
1: This week's songbook program is filled with melodies celebrating September gardens in their final flushes of color before autumn arrives. Pieces by Bach, Aprikian, and Whitaker celebrate marriage. Mezzo Susan Bickley performs Hidden Gems by Rinaldo Ahn, and tenor Lawrence Brownlee is featured in Franz Liszt's settings of Love Poetry by Petrarch. You'll also hear the New London Children's Choir in short sweet pieces by Britten. I'm Sarah Tuttle, inviting you to join me for Songbook, Saturday at 11 on Maine Public Classical.
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0: I once read something Valentin Silvestrov said that I found quite humble, which is, I do not write new music. My music is a response to and an echo of what already exists. Here is his piece, Alleluia.

0: The Kiev Chamber Choir with Alleluia by Silvestrov.
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Have you ever had all the feels? This composer had marvelous emotional antenna. At times, he seemed to be tuned in directly to the feelings of the universe. Every single one of them. While writing this piece, he wrote to his wife, "I have been at the piano all week, composing, writing, laughing and crying all at once. You will find this state of things nicely described in my Humoresque." All the feels coming up this hour.

The cellist Zool Bailey with the San Francisco Ballet Orchestra performing The Nocturne by Peter Tchaikovsky. Minnesotan Libby Larson is as Minnesotan as it gets. She's as involved as the Twin Cities music.

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1: This week's songbook program is filled with melodies celebrating September gardens in their final flushes of color before autumn arrives. Pieces by Bach, Aprikian, and Whitaker celebrate marriage. Mezzo Susan Bickley performs Hidden Gems by Rinaldo Ahn. And tenor Lawrence Brownlee is featured in Franz Liszt's settings of Love Poetry by Petrarch. You'll also hear the New London Children's Choir in short, sweet pieces by Britten. I'm Sarah Tuttle, inviting you to join me for Songbook, Saturday at 11 on Maine Public Classical.
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0: Composer Robert Schumann was a big old feeler. He had a lot of feelings, and he might have put every single one of them into this next piece. It's a little divisive, the music, in that it's one of those pieces folks don't know exactly how they feel about. Some love it, some aren't so sure, some laugh, some cry. It's all the feels. See how you feel about it. The Humoresque by Schumann.

0: With authority is the way my best friend would always say it when we were growing up. When we did something strongly, Emmanuel Ax, The Humoresque by Schumann.
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One night, two musicians were looking for inspiration. They were both a little obsessed with Bach, so they played some Bach, of course. Dusted off an old cantata about shepherds watching over their flock. And somehow, no one's quite sure how, that music inspired them to create a one-act ballet based on a biblical parable, one about 10 virgins. From a pastoral cantata to Old Testament storytelling, it's not an obvious path, but it led to this beautiful music. It's coming up. I'm Melanie Renata. This is Music Through the Night. Like all things, classical music is ever evolving. The classical era was a time of obvious musical evolution, so a perfect time for a teenage Mozart to be crafting music. His second violin concerto in D, it shares a vibrant look at the era that lives between the Baroque and the Romantic, an era with music that's clean, balanced, and elegant. It's performed for you here by the Netherlands Chamber Orchestra and violinist Julia Fischer.

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0: a connecting thread between the Baroque concertos of Vivaldi and the melodic sounds of the yet-to-come Romantic era. The second violin concerto in D from Mozart, shared with you there by violinist Julia Fischer and the Netherlands Chamber Orchestra. 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I'm Melanie Renata, with the suite from a Bach-inspired ballet in just a moment.
1: 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With all its risks of spontaneity. Sonny Rollins thought the studio was like a tomb. This week on Jazz Tonight, we'll hear some great live tracks from Charlie Parker and Dizzy Gillespie together, Diana Krall, Duke Ellington, and Rollins himself, among others. I'm Rich Tozier, and I hope you can join me Friday evening at 8 on Maine Public Classical.
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0: Instead of writing the storyline for a ballet and then scoring it, two music enthusiasts once got together. They played some tunes and found a sound that they liked and then created a story around it. Inspired by the music of J.S. Bach, the Wise Virgin's Ballet was born. And this is The Suite by William Walton, performed by the English Northern Philharmonia.

David Lloyd Jones conducting the English Northern Philharmonia, the suite from a Bach-inspired ballet called The Wise Virgins by William Walton. Now, if you stepped back in time to the mid-18th century in Leipzig, everywhere you'd turn, you would hear fresh sounds of classical music. And it's at this point that J.S. Bach wasn't just composing for church and for kings. You'd also find him in bustling coffee houses. That's where this work from Bach premiered. It's his orchestral suite number 4 in D, shared with you here by the Boston Baroque. I'm Melanie Renata. This is Music Through the Night.

0: Music likely as bold as the coffee that patrons were sipping on in the coffee house where that work premiered. J.S. Bach's Fourth Orchestral Suite in D Major, Martin Perlman conducting the Boston Baroque.
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Before documentaries, history often lived on the opera stage. Biblical legends, royal tales, and the lives of real people brought to life through music. Now, it took Camille Saint-Saëns a minute to find his operatic voice. He did a biblical tale, another about the life of King Henry VIII, but this one, even though it's not in the operatic repertoire as much as some of his others, it is considered one of his best. A story of a fiery Renaissance artist. Part of that story unfolds in sound with this later this hour. I'm Melanie Renata. This is Music Through the Night. This is not your typical ballet. After about a year of sitting on the commission, Igor Stravinsky had an idea to base it on the structure of a poker game. He called it a card game. The Rotterdam Philharmonic serves it up to you here in three deals, and the Joker is not just a card. He's a character who schemes and thinks he's invincible until he's thwarted at the end by a royal flush.

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OceanViewRC.com.

0: Music from a ballet born from a poker game, played there with precision by the Rotterdam Philharmonic, a card game by Stravinsky. I'm Melanie Renata, and although this is Music Through the Night, a shimmer of sunlight in just a minute.
1: Hello, friends. 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
2: 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And Neapolitan keyboard virtuoso Domenico Scarlatti composed 555 solo keyboard sonatas. 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
0: An impressionistic symphonic poem for you here from Venezuelan composer Antonio Estevez. It places you in the middle of a warm summer day. It's called Noon on the Plain.

Just a glorious piece of music from 20th century Venezuelan composer Antonio Estevez. Gustavo Dudamel at the podium there conducting the Simón Bolívar Youth Orchestra, a work called Noon on the Plain. I'm Melanie Renata. Thank you for sharing some time and space with me for some music through the night. You get fair warning here, the opening of this collection of ballet music, it does not greet you gently. The Malmö Symphony just bursts right in, and then they guide you through a brilliant score of music from Act 3 of Sasson's opera Ascanio.

0: The Malmö Symphony helping to bring to life the story of Renaissance sculptor and author Benvenuto Cellini. It was the Act 3 ballet music from Camille Saint-Saëns' opera Ascanio.
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Yosefsa grew up surrounded by music. His appreciation of it deepened when he became a student of Antonin Dvorak. And somewhere along the way, he fell in love with Dvorak's daughter, Otalie. They married, and life for a while was everything he could have hoped for. Good and full. But listen closely to Suk's music from any era, and you'll notice something. A thread of melancholy that never quite disappears, even in the brightest of passages. As if he knew in his heart that that happiness wouldn't last forever. You'll hear that push and pull of joy and melancholy in this work from him later this hour. I'm Melanie Renata, and this is Music Through the Night. Speaking of melancholy, as summer starts to wind down, you might find yourself navigating some. So while you bask in the remaining summer nights, a poetic jazz-inspired soundtrack for you, Summer Moon by Florence Price.

A flicker of jazz, sparkling like stars in the sky. The Solemn Quartet with Summer Moon by Florence Price. The energy of the night can vary, so it's no surprise that no two nocturnes ever sound the same. This one carries the energy of the coming weekend. It's Boccherini's Notturno Octet No. 4 in G, performed by Tafel Musik. I'm Melanie Renata, and this is Music Through the Night.

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0: Shuffle music with a buoyant three-movement octet by Boccherini, his octet number 4 in G major, Jean Lemon conducting. I'm Melanie Renata with a bit of a musical giggle in just a moment. You're listening to Music Through the Night.
1: This week's songbook program is filled with melodies celebrating September gardens in their final flushes of color before autumn arrives. Pieces by Bach, Aprikian, and Whitaker celebrate marriage. Mezzo Susan Bickley performs Hidden Gems by Rinaldo Ahn, and tenor Lawrence Brownlee is featured in Franz Liszt's settings of Love Poetry by Petrarch. You'll also hear the New London Children's Choir in short sweet pieces by Britten. I'm Sarah Tuttle, inviting you to join me for Songbook, Saturday at 11 on Maine Public Classical.
2: 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I'm Lisa Flynn. 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
0: Not to take away from the serious skill required to play a tuba, there really is just something about the sound of it that lightens the mood. Maybe even makes you giggle. The tuba concerto in F minor here from Ralph Vaughan Williams, bass tuba player John Fletcher with the London Symphony.

A very playful piece from Rayfun Williams, his tuba concerto in F minor. Bass tuba player John Fletcher performing with the London Symphony, Andre Previn at the podium. I'm Melanie Renata. This is Music Through the Night. And the year was 1902. Back then, Yosef Suk really couldn't have known the dark storm that was about to roll into his life. Within a few years after he crafted this piece, he lost both his mentor and his wife. I feel like knowing that just makes the light in this work feel all that more precious. It's his Fantasy in G Minor, performed by violinist Michael Ludwig and the BPO.

0: composed by Yusuf Suk during his brief, happy time of wedded bliss, his fantasy in G minor, performed there by the BPO and violinist Michael Ludwig. 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

When you need to calm your nerves or center yourself, what do? Where do you go in order to find a moment of peace? Do you have somewhere you can go sit alone in silence? Or maybe a place to share community? A mosque? A temple? A church? Perhaps you're like me and nature is your sanctuary. Wherever you go, however you find the sacredness within yourself and the world, this piece of music is meant to symbolize it. It's a little bit of bliss, and it's coming up. I'm Melanie Renata, and this is Music Through the Night. Joy is an act of resistance. Resistance against whatever's trying to dim your light, whatever's trying to bring you down. And it can take intention to find that joy. When Richard Strauss was nearly 80 years old, witnessing the destruction of war and navigating an illness, he had to create his own joy through music like this.

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0: Grief-stricken and recovering from an illness, Strauss intentionally leaned into joy when he crafted music like that. That was the third movement of his Sonatina No. 1 in F major, the Armonia Ensemble performing. I'm Melanie Renata. This is Music Through the Night. And go ahead, settle in. A moment of calm in just a minute.
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0: Take a breath. 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Drop your shoulders. Guitarist Shuifa Yang here with an exploration of the transition from a blissful space to just a little bit of chaos. It's The Cathedral by Augustine Barrios.

meant to share how you can find stillness in motion, a sacred calm, even within the buzz of daily life. Guitarist Shuifei Yang with The Cathedral by Agustin Barrios. As a young schoolboy, Frédéric Chopin had a terrible crush on a classmate. Couldn't get her off his mind. He said that as he wrote this piano concerto, he would dream about her, scattering her musical essence everywhere. Here's pianist Raphael Blechetch and the Royal Concert de Cabal. I'm Melanie Renata, and this is Music Through the Night.

0: Chopin dreamt of his boyhood crush, and those dreams inspired that work, his second piano concerto in F minor, performed there by pianist Rafał Blechacz and the Royal Concertgebouw. 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

Imagine looking up at something like a gorgeous sunset and thinking, meh, that's a little too beautiful. Sounds absurd, right? Well, that's essentially how people first reacted to this music. Early audiences thought Tchaikovsky's work for the Sleeping Beauty Ballet was too cool. They said it was too polished, too French. Then a big name in classical, Igor Stravinsky, said that he thought it was perfect. And not long after that, the rest of the world started to come around. I guess some things are just too beautiful too soon. It takes the world a minute to catch up. This is one of those too beautiful things. It's coming up. I'm Melanie Renata. Please, stay with me. The uplifting third movement here from the Violin Concerto in A Major by Chevalier d'Usson-Georges. Violinist Rachel Barton Pine performing with the Encore Chamber Orchestra.

The Encore Chamber Orchestra and violinist Rachel Barton Pine with the mood-boosting third movement of the Violin Concerto in A by Dissen George. I'm Melanie Renata. Thank you for being with me this morning. The planet Mercury. It's the closest planet to the sun, so the fastest to circle it. It's named after the Roman god of messengers, swift and quicksilver. Ancient peoples called him the ruler of speech, trade, and the traveling mind. So as you head into the Labor Day weekend, let Mercury accompany you. The name of this movement, From the Planets, by Gustav Holst.

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the astrological energy of the planet Mercury, expressed through sound by a composer who was fond of astrology. That was A Slice of the Planets by Gustav Holst, performed by the Boston Pops, John Williams conducting. I'm Melanie Renata, and you know what Labor Day weekend means? It means that fall is fast approaching. I don't even know where August went, honestly. The change in the seasons, it's just always so fleeting. And so too is this seasonal work by Cécile Chaminade. Texture and color swirling around here in autumn.

0: on a cellist, making the piano keys trickle like leaves dancing in the wind. One of the most popular works by Cécile Chaminade, her opus 35, number 2, known as Autumn. The mood lifts with the bright clarinet concerto in just a moment. I'm Melanie Renata.
1: 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And click on Community. In Maine, weather today partly sunny at times, some isolated showers, highs in the 70s. Tonight, cloudy, isolated showers, lows 51 to 60. For Saturday, some sunshine, isolated showers possible once again, highs 62 to 73. For Sunday, sunshine and dry, highs 64 to 72. And for Labor Day Monday, mostly sunny, highs 68 to 78. 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Thank you for joining us.
0: This is the last, but by no means the least, of Mozart's completed instrumental works. His clarinet concerto in A, shared with you here by Bassett clarinetist Sabina Meyer and the Berlin Philharmonic.

0: performed exactly how Mozart intended, for the basset clarinet. Sabina Meyer performing with the Berlin Philharmonic, Mozart's Clarinet Concerto in A Major. I'm Melanie Renata, with music that may simply be too beautiful on the horizon.
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3: There's nothing quite like the energy of a live performance, isn't there? With all its risks of spontaneity. Sonny Rollins thought the studio was like a tomb. This week on Jazz Tonight, we'll hear some great live tracks from Charlie Parker and Dizzy Gillespie together, Diana Krall, Duke Ellington, and Rollins himself, among others. I'm Rich Tozier, and I hope you can join me Friday evening at 8 on Maine Public Classical.
0: At first, critics called this music too cool, too perfect. Stravinsky said it was just right. It's the Grand Pas de Deux from Sleeping Beauty by Tchaikovsky, performed for you here by the National Philharmonic, Richard Bonning at the podium.

0: Too graceful? Too perfect? Nah, just right. The Grand Pas de Deux from Sleeping Beauty by Tchaikovsky, the National Philharmonic performing.
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2: Good morning. It is 6 o'clock. Welcome to Friday, September 4th, heading into Labor Day weekend. I'm Gail Parmalee. Thank you so much for joining me this morning. I've got some Fritz Kreisler to share with you in the coming hour. Also something from William Grant Still and Supé before the end of the hour. Of course, right around 7 o'clock, we will wrap up this week's editions of Breakfast with Bach with something from his Coffee Cantata. Partly sunny, showers and isolated thunderstorms possible mainly across central and northern Maine this afternoon. 65 to 70 north in mountains, upper 70s to low 80s south and coast. We've got some showers and isolated thunderstorms in the north and central portions of the state through evening. Partly cloudy in the south, becoming partly sunny in the south tomorrow, mostly cloudy with a chance of showers lingering in the north. Sunday, partly sunny and mostly sunny for Labor Day Monday.
3: Live from NPR News in Washington, I'm Windsor Johnston. The Labor Department is set to offer an update on the U.S. job market later this morning. NPR's Scott Horsley reports forecasters expect a modest improvement from the previous month.
4: Today's report is expected to show that employers added anywhere from 25,000 to 125,000 jobs in August. Any job growth would be a step up from the July report, which showed that employers cut about 23,000 jobs that month. The July figure included a big drop in public school jobs, which may have been skewed by summer vacation. The Labor Department tries to account for that, but its seasonal adjustments are not always foolproof. We'll also get an update on the unemployment rate, which has been hovering at just over 4%. That's low, in part, because the number of people actively looking for work is growing slowly or not at all. Thousands of baby boomers are retiring every day, and immigration has been largely shut off. Scott Horsley, NPR News, Washington.
3: The Trump administration is again asking the Supreme Court to allow restrictions on mail-in ballots to take effect before the November midterm elections. NPR's Hansi Lo Wang reports the appeal comes after a federal judge in Boston temporarily blocked President Trump's executive order.
5: Now, the administration is back to ask the Supreme Court to weigh in on the legality of the Postal Service's plan to follow that order. And I should note, USPS is a financial support of NPR. And basically, the question before the court this time is, does USPS have the legal authority to refuse to deliver ballots to voters if state election officials don't turn over to USPS lists of mail-in voters' names and addresses, and if officials don't have certain barcodes on the ballot envelopes?
3: NPR's Hansi Lo Wang reporting. The U.S. ambassador to Israel continues to condemn violence against Palestinians in the occupied West Bank, calling those behind the attacks terrorists. The United Nations says attacks on Palestinians by extreme Israeli settlers have skyrocketed this year, as NPR's Carrie Kahn reports.
6: U.S. Ambassador Mike Huckabee condemned the, quote, Israeli terrorists on local radio Friday. However, he said he believes the number of those attacking Palestinians is tiny and said he was speaking out because of concern that the incidents are harming Israel's image abroad. The more young Americans hear about attacks, it will be all they hear about Israel, and that will have an impact, he said. Last weekend, Israeli settlers attacked Palestinians in the town of Kusra and an NBC News crew in the northern West Bank. They also set a mosque on fire, spray-painting graffiti on a wall that read, Huckabee regards from the terrorists. In a rare move to curb the violence, Israeli officials arrested a 19-year-old in the attack on Kusra. Carrie Kahn, NPR News, Tel Aviv.
3: Diesel prices have hit an all-time high. The national average is now $5.85 per gallon. This is NPR News in Washington.
7: With this Maine news, I'm Erwin Gratz. Some Maine school districts say they're prioritizing bus safety after two students were hit and killed by their school buses last year. Maddie Smith has more.
8: Governor Janet Mills allocated almost $6 million this spring to improve school bus safety throughout the state. The Department of Education began reimbursing school districts in July for retrofitting school buses that do not have a front crossing arm. Districts are being reimbursed up to $3,000 per school bus for eligible equipment and labor costs completed after July 2025. Department officials say 14 school districts have submitted for reimbursement for the installation of almost 50 crossing arms, and more are expected. For Maine Public Radio News, I'm Maddie Smith.
7: Penobscot Community Healthcare says it's closing its adult wellness center in Bangor in November and will transition patients to other locations. The state's largest health center says it's also eliminating 16 administrative positions, though 11 employees will transfer to new roles. Leaders of the nonprofit say the changes are part of ongoing efforts to achieve financial stability. The health center, which provides care to roughly 50,000 Mainers regardless of ability to pay, announced last week it needs $3 million to avoid bankruptcy. Drought conditions increased in the days leading up to this week's rain. The U.S. Drought Monitor says as of Tuesday, nearly 96% of the state's landmass was at least abnormally dry. Nearly three-quarters of the state is experiencing some level of drought.
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Solo de Concours by André Messager, performed there by Martin Frost and Roger Vignol on Maine Public Classical's Daybreak. Here's a sonata by Earl Bach.

Labonte Celeste performing Earl Box Sonata Quinta on Maine Public Classical's Daybreak. Well, Caroline Golding has been performing since a very young age. Of her performance at age 13 after winning the coveted first prize of the Aspen Music Festival's concerto competition, Alan Fletcher, president and CEO of that festival and school, praised, quote, "Here was freshness, confidence, radiant technique, and perfect optimism wrapped in sparkling beauty." I don't think you could come up with a better quote than that. Here she is with Christopher O'Reilly. This is A Bear Seuss by Chrysler.

Caroline Golding and Christopher O'Reilly with a romantic versus by Fritz Kreisler on Maine Public Classical's Daybreak. Well, good morning. I'm Gail Parmley. You made it to Friday. Labor Day weekend is upon us. I'm keeping you company, as always, until 10 o'clock. Emily returns then. Friday means Toby's here this afternoon at 2 with another edition of Down Memory Lane. And Maine Public is a media sponsor of Outsider, a free film screening at Lincoln Theater in Damariscotta. So the screening is coming up on Thursday, September 10th, followed by a panel discussion. It's free, but you need to reserve your seats, and you can do that at lincolntheater.org. Partly sunny, showers, isolated thunderstorms possible today, mainly across central and northern Maine this afternoon. 65 to 70 north in mountains, upper 70s to low 80s south and coast. Showers and isolated thunderstorms across the north and central counties through evening, partly cloudy in the south. 40s to 50s in the north, upper 50s in the south and along the coast overnight. Tomorrow, becoming partly sunny in the south, mostly cloudy with a chance of showers lingering in the north, mid-60s to mid-70s. Partly sunny Sunday, pleasant and drier statewide, mid-60s to low 70s. And for Labor Day, not bad at all. Mostly sunny, temps in the low 70s north, upper 70s south and coast. A Pastorelle now by Heineken.

Musica Antiqua Cologne, performing a pastorale by Heineken on Maine Public Classical's Daybreak. This is William Grant Still's Ananga.

The Deimos performing William Grant Still's Ananga on Maine Public Classical's Daybreak. Well, the Vienna Philharmonic honored one of its most celebrated collaborators earlier this year. The acclaimed Austrian orchestra has awarded honorary membership to conductor Andras Nelsons, recognizing more than 15 years of close artistic partnership. Zubin Mehta leads the Vienna Phil now in this performance of an overture by Suppé.

0: The Vienna Philharmonic with Suppé's beautiful Galatea Overture on Maine Public Classical. Good morning. Welcome to Daybreak. I'm Gail Parmelee. Straight ahead, I have another selection from Bach's Coffee Cantata for you. Today, it's Old Habits Die Hard, Ensemble Masks and Soloists return for that performance. And perhaps you know by now, and if you don't, I want to let you know that we have a really fun listener poll up at mainepublic.org/coffee, and we are asking you a simple question. What would Bach order if he walked into your coffee shop today? Well, here is the latest as of September 2nd. 46.4% of you that have responded so far say he'd order black coffee. Triple shot espresso at 17.9%, 7.1% say something sweet, the same percentage say he would order tea. And we've got some really fun write-ins as well. Double espresso with two sugars, for example, black but sweet. And this is one of my favorites. Whoever sent this in made me chuckle. Block, obviously.
1: This week's songbook program is filled with melodies celebrating September gardens in their final flushes of color before autumn arrives. Pieces by Bach, Aprikian, and Whitaker celebrate marriage. Mezzo Susan Bickley performs Hidden Gems by Rinaldo Ahn. And tenor Lawrence Brownlee is featured in Franz Liszt's settings of Love Poetry by Petrarch. You'll also hear the New London Children's Choir in short, sweet pieces by Britten. I'm Sarah Tuttle, inviting you to join me for Songbook Saturday at 11 on Maine Public Classical.
0: We've got partly sunny conditions today. Showers and isolated thunderstorms are possible mainly across central and northern Maine this afternoon. 65 to 70 north in mountains, upper 70s to low 80s south and coast. 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And 99.7, Waterville. 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

Hanna Blazhikova, Reinout von Mikkelen, and Lisandro Abadi, alongside Ensemble Masks, bringing us Old Habits Die Hard from Bach's Coffee Cantata on Maine Public Classical's Daybreak. And I hope you have enjoyed those selections from that wonderfully caffeinated fueled cantata this week. When Breakfast returns on Monday for Labor Day, it is a plucked version of his Cello Suite No. 1. I hope you can join me for that. I'm going to turn to some Fosch now. This is a concerto for guitar and orchestra.

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Guitarist Konrad Rogoznik and the Southwest German Chamber Orchestra with Fasch's Concerto for Guitar and Orchestra in D Minor on Maine Public Classical's Daybreak. The third movement now from Debussy's Fantasy for Piano and Orchestra. Here is Marta Argerich and Staatskapelle Berlin.

Marta Argerich at the keyboard alongside Staatskapelle Berlin in the third movement of Debussy's Fantasy for Piano and Orchestra on Maine Public Classical. Contributing listeners make Daybreak possible with help from the Bach Virtuosi Festival, presenting Bach and the Baroque Imagination, September 10th at the Crew Center for the Arts in Portland, bachvirtuosifestival.org. I'm Gail Parmalee. Thank you so much for being here this morning. Speaking of Bach, Maine Public Classical is airing Bach's Coffee Cantata twice this fall, and we talked about this during Breakfast with Bach a bit ago, but we do have a fun listener poll that's online right now at mainepublic.org/coffee. And we're just doing it for fun, celebrating the cantata's comic take on coffee. But if you participate, you'll be entered to win a $100 Maine Public Online Store gift card plus a $25 Coffee by Design gift card. So take that fun little survey before September 30th, and you'll be eligible to win those prizes. MainePublic.org/coffee. And as the month goes on, I'll keep you updated on how folks are chiming in. Got a mixed picture across Maine today. Partly sunny, showers and isolated thunderstorms possible this afternoon, mainly central and northern areas. Highs in the mid-60s to low 80s, depending on where you are. Showers linger in the north tonight, quieter in the south. Saturday stays a little unsettled in the north, improving in the south, and Sunday looks pleasant and drier statewide. For Labor Day itself, Monday, that shapes up nicely. Mostly sunny with temps in the 70s.

My Heart Opens to Your Voice from Samson and Delilah by Camille Saint-Saëns. That was Yo-Yo Ma and Catherine Stott on Maine Public Classical's Daybreak. Bay Chamber Concerts brings music and education to Maine's Mid-Coast, and this weekend on the next edition of State of the Art, we'll take a closer look. Sarah Tuttle is sitting down with the executive director and artistic director to discuss the Screen Door Festival as well as year-round programming. You can tune in to that performance, or rather that episode of State of the Art Sunday, Monday at 12 noon. A grand duo concertant now by Carl Maria von Weber. Here's Anthony McGill and Gloria Chien.

0: very talented duo of clarinetist Anthony McGill and pianist Gloria Chien performing a grand duo concertante composed by Carl Maria von Weber on Maine Public Classical. 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Hello there. I'm Gail Parmley. Hope Friday is treating you well so far. I have selections stacked up and ready to go from Chopin next hour, something from Cécile Chaminade, as well as Madeleine Dring and George Butterworth next. So get this. A couple of years ago, I remember I was gathered with some friends, and every now and then I do get leg cramps. And somebody said, drink pickle juice. I thought they were kidding. Seriously. But tennis players at the U.S. Open in Queens are getting an unusual cramp remedy, and it is pickle juice. For the first time at the tournament, Mount Sinai Hospital has a team on site offering it. Sports medicine physician Dr. Melissa Lieber says vinegar in pickle juice triggers a mouth reflex that reduces cramping, working separately from traditional hydration and electrolyte replacement. So the next time you get a muscle cramp, just grab a jar of pickle juice.
1: Hola, I am Elvio Barilari, your host for Fiesta. On our next program, we will present women composers from Venezuela, Mexico, and Brazil. Pieces by Teresa Carreño, Maria Granillo, Marcela Rodriguez, and Marisa Rasanji. Next on Fiesta.
0: You can tune into that performance tomorrow evening at 6. Partly sunny, showers and isolated thunderstorms possible this afternoon, mainly central and northern areas, highs in the mid-60s to low 80s. 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Maine Public Classical is also available at mainepublic.org and on many of the HD2 channels of Maine Public Radio. Two English Idylls now by George Butterworth. Here's the Academy.

to English Idols for Small Orchestra by George Butterworth. That was Sir Neville Mariner leading the Academy of St. Martin in the Fields on Maine Public Classical's Daybreak. Well, National Piano Month is underway. It happens each year during the month of September to celebrate the history, music, and makers of the piano. Got Long Long coming up with some Chopin in about a half an hour. Another piece featuring the piano right now and pianist Antonio Oyarzabal and friends, a trio for flute, oboe, and piano by Madeline Dring.

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The flutist was Adam Walker. Nicholas Daniel played the oboe. And at the keyboard, Antonio Oyarzabal. That was a lovely trio for flute, oboe, and piano by Madeline Dring. I hope you enjoyed that this morning here on Maine Public Classical. Contributing listeners make Daybreak possible with help from the Maine Organic Farmers and Gardeners Association, presenting the 50th Annual Common Ground Country Fair, September 25th through 27th. Details at mofca.org. Hello there. I'm Gail Parmelee here until 10 o'clock. Emily's back then. Toby's here with Down Memory Lane starting at 2 this afternoon. And do you have an old vehicle that's been sitting in your garage or driveway taking up space, and perhaps you want to do something with it this fall before the snow flies? Well, Maine Public would love to take it off your hands if you donate a vehicle to Maine Public before the end of October. Lee Auto Malls is going to give you a $1,000 Lee reward, and that reward's good toward any new or used vehicle at any Lee Auto Malls location in Maine through the end of the year. Towing is free. Maine Public picks it up at no cost to you. You might even qualify for a tax deduction. I'll learn more about that, mainepublic.org, for all of the details. Got a mixed picture across the state today. Partly sunny with showers and isolated thunderstorms possible this afternoon, mainly central and northern areas. Highs in the mid-60s to low 80s, depending on where you are. 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

Cécile Chaminade's Caliroé, performed by the Metz Grand Est National Orchestra on Maine Public Classical's Daybreak. World-renowned pianist Long Long is accepting applications for his Young Scholars Program's 2027 to 2029 class. The three-year program offers 17 talented pianists under the age of 18, mentorship, intensive training, and performances at top institutions around the world. And here is Long Long with Chopin's Scherzo No. 4.

Chopin's Scherzo No. 4, performed there by Long Long on Maine Public Classical's Daybreak. A sonata now by Alessandro Scarlatti.

0: there's the Rome Instrumental Ensemble with a sonata by Scarlatti on Maine Public Classical. Good morning. Welcome to Daybreak. I'm Gail Parmelee, hanging out with you for about another hour. Looking forward to sharing something with you by Arthur Benjamin, as well as Cimarosa and something from W.O. Bateman in just a moment. So are you a musician? Well, a new study finds mindfulness training can help you overcome stage fright, but only if you practice it consistently. Researchers tracked 196 undergraduate music students and found brief mindfulness sessions offered little performance improvement. However, repeated practice under realistic high-pressure conditions significantly reduced anxiety and boosted performance quality. So the takeaway: like music itself, mindfulness works best when you put in the time. Contributing listeners make Daybreak possible with help from Ocean View at Falmouth, an active retirement living campus proudly supporting Saturday Afternoon Opera, which airs tomorrow here on Maine Public Classical.
1: 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We'll hear Java Jive, Route 66, How High the Moon, plus more jazz and vocalese tunes from their 50-plus year career. I'm Richard Roland, and join me for The Harmony and the Ecstasy, The Sounds of the Manhattan Transfer, this week on Afterglow.
0: You can tune in to Afterglow this afternoon at 5 following Toby's program. We've got partly sunny conditions with showers and isolated thunderstorms possible this afternoon, mainly central and northern areas. Temps mid-60s to low 80s, depending on where you are in the state. 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

There's guitarist Frank Wallace with W.O. Bateman Shaker's Dance on Maine Public Classical's Daybreak. The second flute quartet by Chima Rosa now. Here's the DeLaetzel Quartet.

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Flutist Loic Poulin and the De Leitzel Quartet with Domenico Cimarosa's Flute Quartet No. 2 on Maine Public Classical's Daybreak. Well, this weekend, Eastport's 38th annual Salmon and Seafood Festival is going to run through Sunday. Saturday features crab rolls, Maine-farmed oysters, lobster and salmon towers, historic home tours, an oyster shucking workshop, and a youth fishing derby. Then Jaws screens at dusk. Sunday brings a waterfront barbecue dinner with boat rides to the salmon pens. It's the Eastport Area Chamber of Commerce's biggest fundraiser. And you can learn more about it on our website at mainepublic.org. Just head to the community calendar page. An overture to an Italian comedy now by Arthur Benjamin.

The Sydney Symphony Orchestra with Arthur Benjamin's Overture to an Italian Comedy on Maine Public Classical. 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I'm Gail Parmley here for a bit longer. Emily will be in with the midday mix right around 10 o'clock. And perhaps you're looking for something to read this long weekend. Well, Maine Public's Book Club has a selection right now titled Immigrants. It's the debut novel from Maine author Art Dingley. You can read the book and then tune in for the book club discussion with host Bill Nemitz and the author on Tuesday, September 15th. Complete details are up at mainepublic.org/bookclub. Partly sunny, showers, isolated thunderstorms possible this afternoon, mainly central and northern areas for those storms. Highs in the mid-60s to low 80s, depending on where you are.

Nadia Boulanger-Slamer, that was Yo-Yo Ma and Catherine Stott on Maine Public Classical's Daybreak. A concertino now by Richard Strauss. Here's the Radio Symphony Orchestra of Berlin.

Kim Walker, Dmitri Ashkenazi, and the Radio Symphony Orchestra of Berlin with that duet concertino for clarinet and bassoon by Richard Strauss on Maine Public Classical's Daybreak. Here's Palaver Strings.

0: A Battaglia by Heinrich Biber, performed by Palaver Strings on Maine Public Classical. I'm Gail Parmley. Hope you have a spectacular weekend. I'll be here on Monday, Labor Day, bright and early at 6 as usual. Emily Duncan Wilson's next with the Midday Mix. She's got some R. Nathaniel Dett ready to go, Poulenc, as well as Telemann. And it's Ron McFarland's Where Mountains Meet the Sky on Nature Notes at 11.
1: There's nothing quite like the energy of a live performance, isn't there? With all its risks of spontaneity. Sonny Rollins thought the studio was like a tomb. This week on Jazz Tonight, we'll hear some great live tracks from Charlie Parker and Dizzy Gillespie together, Diana Krall, Duke Ellington, and Rollins himself, among others. I'm Rich Tozier, and I hope you can join me Friday evening at 8 on Maine Public Classical.
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Joseph Boulon's Violin Concerto No. 2 in A Major, performed there by the Encore Chamber Orchestra, conducted by Daniel Heggie, with upcoming PSO soloist, violin soloist Rachel Barton Pine. Pine will be making her Portland Symphony Orchestra debut in April. She's performing Malik Jandali's Violin Concerto. That's going to be a really amazing performance. You're listening to The Midday Mix here on Maine Public Classical on this Friday morning. I'm your host, Emily Duncan Wilson. Thanks for hanging out with me this morning. If there was a piece you liked in that earlier in the 10 o'clock hour, I encourage you to head over to mainepublic.org. If you click on music, you can find the Midday Mix and you can see all of the latest playlist pieces that we've been playing throughout the hour this morning. Our Nathaniel Dett's Inspiration Waltzes are next, here performed by pianist Clipper Erickson.

Clipper Erickson at the keys, performing Inspiration Waltzes by R. Nathaniel Dett, a composer who was born in Niagara Falls, Canada, and then ended up moving just over the border to Niagara Falls, New York, when he was just a child. Now let's have a dance on the lawn from Carmina Burana to wrap up this 10 o'clock hour.

the Atlanta Symphony Orchestra performing the dance from On the Lawn from Carl Orff's Carmina Burana. A reminder that Maine Calling starts over on Maine Public Radio at 11. 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And 102.3 Sanford York County, 106.1 Bangor, 104.1 Portland, and 99.7 Waterville. Maine Public Classical is also available at mainepublic.org and on many of the HD2 channels of Maine Public Radio. I'm your host of the Midday Mix, Emily Duncan Wilson, and it just turned 11 o'clock. I love when that happens, which means it is time for Nature Notes, where we get to celebrate the natural world through music. Nature Notes is made possible by contributing listeners, along with Laudholm Trust's Nature Crafts Festival at the Wells Reserve, featuring 150 artisans on September 12th and 13th, wellsreserve.org/crafts. And today on Nature Notes, it's another piece by Ron McFarlane, featuring the composer and his longtime musical collaborator, Viola da Gombis, Carolyn Surik. We'll hear his piece, Where Mountains Meet the Sky. And McFarlane's program notes say that, quote, there's a place in Cora, Wyoming, where the mountains meet the sky. It's a huge vista where the light changes, the sky goes on forever, the quiet is unparalleled. And that's where I heard, where McFarlane heard, this the piece when he started to play that piece.

That beautiful piece was Where the Mountains Meet the Sky, performed there by composer Ron McFarlane on the lute with Carolyn Sirk on the viola da gamba. A Rafe Vaughan Williams oboe concerto is next. William Boughton conducts the English String Orchestra with oboe soloist Maurice Borg.

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The English String Orchestra, performing with oboe soloist Maurice Borg under the direction of William Boughton, performing Rafe Vaughan Williams' Concerto for Oboe and Strings from 1944. It is Friday, and that means that this afternoon at 2, we get to join Toby as he takes us down memory lane with all of the hits, the almost hits, and a few misses as recorded by Billboard throughout the decades. And then tonight, it's jazz night here on Maine Public Classical, beginning at 5 with Afterglow. At 6, we've got the Jazz Flower with Say Love. Jazz Tonight with Rich Tozier gets underway at 8. Then we've got NPR's Jazz Night in America at 10. And Jazz After Hours brings you to tomorrow. You can find that complete Maine Public Classical schedule at mainepublic.org. Next, we'll hear Salt Bay Chamberfest's artistic director and cellist, Wilhelmina Smith, perform Don Avery's beautiful piece, We Enter Together.

Wilhelmina Smith on the cello there performing We Enter Together by Mohawk composer Don Avery. A pianist we just heard a few nights ago performing at last summer's Kneisel Hall Chamber Music Festival on main stage. It's Jane Coop here performing with horn player Martin Hackelman and violinist Martin Beaver. We'll hear Brahms' trio for violin, horn, and piano in E-flat major next.

0: A Brahms trio for violin, horn, and piano in E-flat major. They're performed by pianist Jane Coop, horn player Martin Hackelman, and violinist Martin Beaver here on Maine Public Classical. 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
1: Hola, I am Elvio Barilari, your host for Fiesta. 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Pieces by Teresa Carreño, Maria Granillo, Marcela Rodriguez, and Marisa Resangi. 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

Green, excuse me, Green Bushes, a Pasakaya on an English folk song by Percy Grainger. They are performed by the Bournemouth Sinfonietta with Kenneth Montgomery conducting. You're listening to the Midday Mix here on Maine Public Classical. Congratulations, we have all made it to Friday afternoon. It is 12:08 on this Friday, September 4th. I'm your host, Emily Duncan Wilson. I think I already said that. It is Friday afternoon. Next, we'll hear a piece by Gabriel Fauré. In 1909, he was the director of the Conservatoire de Paris, the Paris Conservatoire, and he named Debussy as one of its board of directors. And one of Debussy's first duties was to write two works for the following year's clarinet finals examinations. And Debussy's Premier Rhapsody was first performed as one of these examinations in July of 1910. We'll hear acclaimed clarinetist Emma Johnson perform the orchestral movement next, performing it not for an exam, but alongside the English Chamber Orchestra.

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Claude Debussy's Premier Rhapsody, performed there by the English Chamber Orchestra with clarinet soloist Emma Johnson. Jean-Pascal Tortelier conducted. We'll hear String Quartet No. 4 from Beethoven's Opus 18 quartets next. The Dover Quartet performs.

The Dover Quartet performing Beethoven's String Quartet No. 4 in C minor from his Opus 18 set of string quartets. 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Thank you.

A brief but powerful Chopin Etude in C major in the middle of the midday mix today. That was pianist Murray Pariah performing. We'll hear two titans of their instrument. It's flutist James Galway and guitarist Kazuhito Yamashita coming together in this performance with the Royal Philharmonic Orchestra. They'll perform the Adagio of Spartacus and Phrygia from Aram Khachaturian's ballet, Spartacus.

The beautiful adagio from Khachaturian's ballet Spartacus. Myeongwon Chung conducted the Royal Philharmonic Orchestra with flute soloist James Galway and guitarist Kazuhito Yamashita. A trumpet concerto will bring us to 1 o'clock today on this Friday afternoon on the Midday Mix.

Johann Friedrich Fasch's Concerto for Trumpet, Two Oboes, Strings, and Continuo in D major, performed there by the Academy of St. Martin in the Fields with trumpet soloist John Wilbraham. 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

The Vivace movement from contemporary composer Sheridan Seafried got us started in this 1 o'clock hour. We heard Trio Barclay in performance. And that was the Vivace movement from Seafried's Piano Trio number 1. You're listening to the Midday Mix here on Maine Public Classical, and I'm your host, Emily Duncan Wilson. It is 4 minutes past 1 o'clock on this Friday afternoon. Congratulations, we've made it to Friday afternoon. Toby's coming up in just under an hour with his show, not Head Towards Home, that's Sarah Tuttle, Down Memory Lane, to keep you company for another couple of hours here on this Friday afternoon. A Portland Symphony Orchestra performance is next. Eckhart Proy conducts Arturo Marquez's Mascaras, concerto for harp and orchestra, with harp soloist Ina Zadorovici.

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Ina Zadorovici performing with the Portland Symphony Orchestra. Eckhart Proy conducted Mascaras, concerto for harp and orchestra by Arturo Marquez. 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We have a burning question. If Bach walked into your favorite coffee shop tomorrow, what's his order? What kind of coffee is he ordering? Is it straight up black? Is it milky and sweet? Maybe it's an extra shot of espresso. That seems to be what I need this afternoon. We're sharing Bach's Coffee Cantata over the airwaves twice this fall. And in celebration of this delicious music, we'd love to know what you think fueled Bach as he wrote all of those chorales, fugues, and Brandenburg concertos. One lucky listener who responds to our poll and also is already a subscriber to our Encore newsletter or signs up while also filling out this poll. 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I am so excited to go to the Common Ground Fair in just a couple of weeks. So here's Modest Mussorgsky's Hopak from the fair. We'll hear violinist Itay Shapira and pianist Jeremy Denk.

pianist Jeremy Dank and violinist Itai Shapira performing the Hopak from Modest Mussorgsky's The Fair. Sisters Guher and Suher Pekanel perform Max Bruch's Concerto for Two Pianos, bringing us to 2 o'clock.

Sir Neville Mariner conducting the Philharmonia Orchestra with piano soloist and sisters Guher and Suher Pekinel, performing Max Bruch's Concerto for Two Pianos and Orchestra. 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Maine Public Classical is also available at mainepublic.org and on many of the HD2 channels of Maine Public Radio. You've been listening to The Midday Mix here on Maine Public Classical this afternoon. I'm your host of The Midday Mix, Emily Duncan Wilson, wishing you a safe and happy and lovely Labor Day weekend. If you have the day off on Monday, I hope you can relax and do something fun. And if you're working, have me on in the background and I'll keep you company. Toby with Down Memory Lane is next here on this Friday afternoon.

And here we go, once again, rollicking amongst the old, old, oldies as we take popular music from 1916 to 1966 once again. And, of course, I think you know the plan. We listen to music which became popular in those weeks containing the 4th of September in chosen years in history. And they all will, as you'll find out, either end in a 6 or a 1. So we're going to start playing this musical game right now, the furthest back that we go, which is 110 years. And that gives us a sampling of what was published. Of course, I've not been able to accumulate all those golden oldies, but what I have is what you hear. And we have one from this week ending September the 9th, 1916, to get us underway for a newcomer 110 years ago this week. And that brings you the singing duo of James Harrison and James Reed with their hit, "There's Someone More Lonesome Than You."

And there we had James Harrison and James Reed duet here to get us underway from this week ending September the 9th, 1916. And that's the only one we have for you. That means we're going to move on 5 years now to the week ending September the 10th, 1921. And we'll get to do some foxtrotting here, as we have a record with a tune that came out of a Broadway show, The O'Brien Girl. And I guess you could dance along if you feel like foxtrotting this afternoon. Paul Whiteman and his orchestra will give you the opportunity to dance to this one called Learn to Smile after we change the record.

Okay, Learn to Smile, as we foxtrotted with Paul Whiteman and his orchestra with a new hit this week ending September the 10th, 1921. The other newcomer we have for you is going to be performed for you by Charles Harrison. Oh, some relation to James? I have to let you in on a secret. James Harrison and James Reed were pseudonyms for Frederick Wheeler and Reed Miller. So I don't know. I guess contracts were contracts in those days. Maybe those other guys didn't want to be known to be recording for the Victor back then. But anyway, pseudonyms were in vogue even back in the early 20th century. Okay, that's enough of that. So we're going to hear from Charles Harrison now as he brings us Peggy O'Neill.

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If she's smiling all the while, that Peggy O'Neill. If she walks like a sly little rogue, if she talks with a cute little brogue, sweet personality, full of rascality, that Peggy O'Neill. Everything planned for a wedding so grand. In the spring I will bring her the

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1: Okay, Charles Harrison there with Peggy O'Neill. And now, of course, the sound will improve greatly as we step ahead 5 years to the week ending September the 4th, 1926. And we have three newcomers from this week, 100 years ago. And here's Al Jolson, and he has a sort of song that we can sing along with. It's endured all this century. And so feel free to sing along with When the Red, Red Robin Comes, You Know What.

morning is morning. I'm feeling happy today. 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What if I've been unlucky? Really, I ain't got a thing.

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1: Love, laugh and be happy. What if I've been blue? Now I'm walking through fields of flowers.

0: And that was Al Jolson, of course, "When the Red, Red Robin Comes, Bob, Bob." Whatever. Okay, we're going to have Gene Austin, one of the greats of vocal artistry in the 1920s. And he had a hit for us this week, ending September the 4th, 1926. "You Gotta Know How to Love."
1: Nobody's hard yet who can't be gotten yet, so listen, you lovesick bones. If you have someone who appeals a lot to you, here's one thing you might as well know, and I'm gonna tell you. 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

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When they're

Jane Austen and You Gotta Know How to Love. Our final newcomer this week, ending September the 4th, 1926, from Ross Gorman and his orchestra.

0: Okay, there we have Sherry, I Love You from Ross Gorman and his orchestra. Now I'm just looking up our next item, which turns out to be this lady's theme song as we move on 5 years to the week ending September the 5th, 1931. And we have Kate Smith, and she's a vocalist here for Ben Selvin's orchestra with the tune that would become her theme song forever and ever. So, Kate Smith, here it is, the original version of this week ending September the 5th, 1931, when the moon comes over the mountain.
1: Hello, everybody. This is Kate Smith.

And that was Kate Smith with Ben Selvin's orchestra, When the Moon Comes Over the Mountain. And that was the new hit this week ending September the 5th, 1931. Maine Public is a media sponsor of Winslow Homer, painter, etcher, at the Portland Museum of Art. These rare etchings, shown in dialogue with related paintings, drawings, and proofs, provides insight into how Homer's Maine studio influenced his process and compositional choices. Winslow Homer, painter, etcher, is on display now through October the 18th, and Maine Public members are eligible for a discount on admission. For more details, please visit mainepublic.org and click on Community. Let's check in with Russ Murley, who has provided this weather forecast we hope continues correct. For tonight, we look for cloudy with isolated showers, and the lows will range in the 50s with the winds out of the northwest 4 to 8 miles per hour. For tomorrow, some sun with isolated showers, and the highs will be in the 60s, and the winds again will be from the north-northwest around 5 to 10 miles per hour. For tomorrow night, partly cloudy, lows 45 to 54. For Sunday, sunshine and dry, with the highs ranging from 64 to 72. And for Labor Day itself, mostly sunny, highs 68 to 78. Well, good weekend to go out and have fun at the Blue Hill Fair. Okay, let's see what we're doing now. We're returning to the week ending September the 5th, 1931, with a couple of new hits from Rudy Valley, and these are not on flip sides of each other. They're separate records, but of course he was Cat's Meow in 1931, and here's one of his big hits, so sing along with Life Is Just a Bowl of Cherries.

0: imitation of Willie Howard singing his chorus in the show.
1: Life is just a bowl of cherries. Don't take it serious. It's too mysterious. At 8 each morning I have got a date to take my plunge around the Empire State. You'll admit it's not the berries in a building that's so tall. There's a guy in the show the girls love to kiss. Gets thousands of beak just for crooning like this. Life is just a bowl of odd nuts. So live and laugh at it all.
2: And there was Rudy Vallee with the assistance of some echo that the folks at Victor Records added in reproducing that one onto an LP several years ago. But, of course, it is the original record. But it didn't sound like that on the scratchy old Victrola. We've got Bing Crosby. We're going to hear him, we're going to hear from him more than once this afternoon. And his 1931 entry this week, ending September the 5th thereof, was called, would you believe, Stardust?
3: And now the purple dusk of twilight time steals across the meadows of my heart. High up in the sky the little stars climb, always remind.

Okay, was Bing with Stardust. We have Ethel Waters next with her new hit this weekend, in September the 5th, 1931. Shine On, Harvest Moon.

woe. He said, oh, shine on, come on and shine on Harvest Moon, up there in that sky. 'Cause you see, I ain't had no loving since April, January, June, or July. And you know, snow time sure ain't nobody's time to stay outdoors and spoon. So give me a break.

And that was Ethel Waters and Shine On, Harvest Moon. We have Rudy Valley back again. He had, as we mentioned before, two hits, but not on flip sides of each other. This is another single from Rudy Valley after His Life Is Just a Bowl of Cherries. He has for us a song that was out of a review on Broadway, the latest edition of George White's Scandals. He gave us this tune that became a hit for Rudy Valley this week, ending September 5th, 1931, called The Thrill.

How about that minor key there? Rudy Vallee was not known for delivering that sort of song, but I'll put my hanky away here in a minute. The thrill is gone, and so is the week ending September the 5th, 1931. And we'll move on 5 years, of course, now to the week ending September the 5th, 1936. And we'll have a hit here from Fats Waller to have the highest ranking newcomer we have. And his song was called Until the Real Thing Comes Along.

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0: I'd even sigh for you. 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I'd tear the darn down from the sky for you. You do the saddest love. You have to do, baby. Yeah. Till the real thing comes along. Here's the real thing, baby.
1: Well, I eventually got the right guy on, and that was Fats Waller with his version of Until the Real Thing Comes Along, topping our list of newcomers this week ending September the 5th, 1936, when we had a new hit from the guy they called the Idol of the Air Lanes. Yeah, no, you weren't getting in an airplane for that. You were turning on a radio where you got the signal through the air lanes. I think that's very antiquated. I don't think we talk about coming to you through the air lanes anymore, but Jan Garber was the idol of them, as his nickname turned out to be, and he had a new hit for us this weekend, September the 5th, 1936, called A Rendezvous with a Dream.

There we had a rendezvous with a dream. That was Jan Garber and his orchestra with Russell Brown, the vocalist. Okay, I'm sure there's not many of you out there that never played Knock Knock, Who's There? Well, that's always a fun thing, and it became a hit record here this week ending September the 5th, 1936. And maybe you'll pick up a few newcomers to your library of knock-knock jokes. And this was a hit here for Ted Weems and his orchestra and all the guys giving us the knock-knock, Who's There game. This week ending September the 5th, 1936.

0: Oscar.
1: Oscar who?
0: Oscar, if she goes for you. Knock, knock.
1: Who's there?
0: Chester.
1: Chester who?
0: Chester girl, let men forget. Knock, knock.
1: Who's there?
0: Cecil.
1: Cecil who?
0: Cecil have music wherever she go. Knock, knock.
1: Who's there?
0: Hiram.
1: Hiram who?
0: Hiram ain't doing hey, hey.
2: Knock, knock.
1: Who's there?
2: Norma.
1: Norma who?
2: Norma money in the bank. Knock, knock.
1: Who's there?
2: Decker.
1: Decker who?
2: Decker number from 1 to 10. Knock, knock.
1: Who's there?
2: Pneumonia.
1: Pneumonia who?
2: Pneumonia bird in the gilded cage.
0: Knock, knock.
1: Who's there?
0: Reba.

0: Knock, knock. Okay. Who's there? Ted Weems and his group, they're having fun with that. This week ending September the 5th, 1936. 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
1: 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I'm Richard Roland, and join me for The Harmony and the Ecstasy, The Sounds of the Manhattan Transfer, this week on Afterglow.
0: Afterglow coming your way at 5 o'clock. Right here on these stations, which will bring you another guy tonight at 8, and here he is.
2: There's nothing quite like the energy of a live performance, isn't there? With all its risks of spontaneity. Sonny Rollins thought the studio was like a tomb. This week on Jazz Tonight, we'll hear some great live tracks from Charlie Parker and Dizzy Gillespie together, Diana Krall, Duke Ellington, and Rollins himself, among others. I'm Rich Tozier, and I hope you can join me Friday evening at 8 on Maine Public Classical.
0: And, of course, the jazz will continue with you all evening and into the night until 3 o'clock tomorrow morning over these listener-supported stations of Maine Public Classical, WBQA Booth Bay, 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Sanford, York County, 106.1 Bangor, 104.1 Portland, 99.7 Waterville, and Maine Public Classical is also available at mainepublic.org and on many of the HD2 channels of Maine Public Radio. Okay, we're just getting into our second hour together, and we have one more newcomer to the week ending September the 5th, 1936, and it's Billie Holiday, and she's got a tune out of Gershwin's folk opera. You guessed it. Here's Summertime.

from Porgy and Bess, Summertime. Billie Holiday bringing our visit to 1936 to an end from this week. Now we're moving on 5 years to the week ending September the 6th, 1941, and we find that it's Tommy Tucker time and his new hit here, I Don't Want to Set the World on Fire.

Tommy Tucker time, and I don't want to set the world on fire. And that was new this week, ending September the 6th, 1941, as well as another hit from Bing Crosby. Of course, he was the king of hits, and this happens to fall 10 years after his hit of Stardust in 1931. He had a song for us in 1941 called You and I.

Okay, Bing Crosby with You and I. Next, we hear the Cowboy Serenade. I think we had Gene Autry sing it for us a couple of weeks ago, and he should have because it was in his picture called Cowboy Serenade, and we now have an also-ran version of it from Glenn Miller and his orchestra. And Ray Eberle will do the vocal honors for this song called While I'm Rolling My Last Cigarette.

And there we had the Glenn Miller version of the Cowboy Serenade. We're in the week ending September the 6th, 1941. And let's see, we've got Xavier Cugat and his orchestra on tap to give us something Latin. And he sure did with this one called Quierme Mucho, which, you know, when you translate it, the tune into English, you get yours. And we're going to have as his vocalist Dinah Shore here for Quierme Mucho this week ending September 6, 1941.

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Xavier Cugat and his orchestra there with Yours with Dinah Shore doing the vocal there. Okay, we're moving on to the week ending September the 7th, 1946. And we'll begin this list of newcomers with the Three Sons, a very famous instrumental trio. And one of the sons will do a vocal here for us. He was Artie Dunn, and he'll sing the lyric to their hit of 5 Minutes More.

0: Okay, 5 minutes more there from the Three Sons. We're in the week ending September the 7th, 1946, with the King Cole Trio. That, was, of course, was Nat King Cole giving us the vocal, and he was at the piano. Oscar Moore was the guitarist, and Johnny Miller the bass to make up the King Cole Trio. And they had a new hit for us called You Call It Madness, But I Call It Love.
1: I can't forget the night.

Okay, that was the King Cole Trio, and you call it madness. We're moving on now to a new hit from Count Basie and his orchestra this week in 1946, and it's going to be the famous Irving Berlin composition called Blue Skies, and doing the vocal honors for Count Basie will be Jimmy Rushing.

Count Basie and his orchestra in Blue Skies there, Jimmy Rushing doing the vocal. 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We'd like to help. 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And we thank you for your support, as always. We're in the week ending September the 7th, 1946, and we're moving along to Les Brown and his orchestra and that aggregation's new hit called I Guess I'll Get the Papers and Go Home, and vocalizing that lyric, Jack Haskell.

Les Brown and his orchestra with Jack Haskell, a vocal there for I Guess I'll Get the Papers and Go Home. We're coming to our final newcomer now, this week ending September the 7th, 1946, hit for the pianist Frankie Carl with his orchestra with a song here called Without You, which will be sung for him by Marjorie Hughes.

Okay, without you, Frankie Carl, and his orchestra with Marjorie Hughes. Now we're moving on 10 years. That's going to put us in the week ending September the 5th, 1956. And I've gotten this old falling apart paperback Bible of movie titles. And I'm looking up madly, Friendly Persuasion, okay? That's a hint of where we're going to go to for the year, which, of course, is 1956. And, of course, the charts had already expanded to 100 items a week, so we'll have more to do for 1956 and just three or four songs. But we're going to explore Friendly Persuasion. It was a very fine movie that had a wonderful cast of Richard Kiley, Shirley Knight, Clifton Jones, Tracy Savage. And this was a drama about a gentle Quaker couple who risked their lives to help a pair of runaway slaves seeking freedom. And so Friendly Persuasion was the title of the movie and the title of this hit song that became a top 10 item for none other than Pat Boone. So we begin our list of newcomers this week ending September the 5th, 1956, with Pat Boone and Friendly Persuasion.

And that was Pat Boone with Friendly Persuasion. Well, let's see. This week ending September the 5th, 1956, we meet one of our greatest country artists of all time, who had his first appearance here with us this week in 1956. Native of Arkansas, had his first hits recorded in Memphis across the river, and this was all success after this one for the man Johnny Cash, and his composition here this week ending September the 5th, 1956, I Walk the Line.

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1: 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Out of sight, out of mind. Here are the five keys.

There we had the five keys and out of sight, out of mind. Well, we're going to get another version of this nonsense title that was spatting around on the top 100 in 1956. We had a version from the Diamonds last week, and now it's time for the Hilltoppers to have their way with Ka-ding-dong.

I guess we know what that was called. I'll save my voice to get on with the next record here. And it will be from Gale Storm. And Now Is the Hour.

they've been so very precious. And when you're far away, only memories of these treasured moments we've spent together

gale storm, and now is the hour. Next, we go to Philadelphia and hear an operatic tenor voice that made it big, portraying operatic types in the movies, and you'll enjoy his operatic voice here as he appeared on the Top 100 this weekending, September the 5th, 1956, with Earthbound.

Wow, Mario Lanza there and Earthbound. We're going to hear next from Gogi Grant. We'll hear a couple of sides from her this week ending September the 5th, 1956. And this one right now, entitled You're in Love.

0: You're in love. That's the entry for Gogi Grant, and we'll have another entry from her in a few minutes. But right now, we'd like to tell you that Down Memory Lane is made possible by you, our contributing listeners, and by Malone Commercial Brokers, who believe real estate is more than just buildings. 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

Okay, always great having supper with Sarah on Saturday night over there on those stations. 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And Maine Public Classical is also available at mainepublic.org and on many of the HD2 channels of Maine Public Radio. Okay, we're in our final hour together, and a few more items from 1956, and we'll pick up with, I guess, Lawrence Welk. And no, we will hear Lawrence Welk in a minute, but before we do, we'll hear from George Cates and his orchestra and chorus. And if you remember your commercial jingles from that era, this is one of them. This is the jingle for Budweiser beer. And if you remember, they had a lyric that it was supposed to get you out to the store in a hurry. The lyric was, "Where there's life, there's Bud." Well, that's the name of the song. It's just called on the label, "Where There's Life." But it is the tune to this Budweiser beer commercial. And it did come to the top 100 as a record, as it people wanted to hear this commercial done as a hit song. And so here's George Cates and his orchestra and chorus to bring you this hit version of the Budweiser commercial this week, ending September the 5th, 1956.

Okay. George Cates and his orchestra there, Where There's Life. We'll stay instrumental now with Lawrence Welk and his Champagne Music having their version of When the White Lilacs Bloom Again.

Champagne, music of Lawrence Welk there, When the White Lilacs Bloom Again. And we hear Gogi Grant again, and this is bringing up the rear of this list of newcomers this weekend ending September the 5th, 1956, When the Tide is High.

Okay, Gogi Grant fading away there, and When the Tide is High. And that's our visit to 1956 for this week. Now we're moving on to the week ending September the 4th, 1966, and the newcomers to Billboard's Hot 100, as it was by that time called. And we've got a couple of number ones leading off here eventually. Of course, number one at different times after their adventure as a newcomer this week ending September the 4th. And we'll go to Motown for this one from the Four Tops. Reach out, I'll be there.

the Four Tops and reach out. I'll be there. Okay, this week ending September the 4th, 1966, we had the introduction to early punk rock group of that time, and they always never appeared in print with everything spelled out. The first name of the group was just appeared everywhere as just the symbol of the question mark. And the group was called the Mysterians,

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1: What was the first hit of Question Mark and the Mysterians? Well, it got a number one, and it was a little rocker with the number in it, 96. Okay, you got it now? 96 tears, maybe?

Okay, question mark. And the Mysterians and 96 Tears. Okay, we're still in the top 10 with the Four Seasons and their new one this weekend, September the 4th, 1966. And they were reviving a song very well. Top 10 eventually for the Four Seasons with this oldie but goodie from 1936, a song called I've Got You Under My Skin.

Okay, that drama there from the Four Seasons, I've Got You Under My Skin. Here's another oldie that was revived this week ending September the 4th, 1966. A song that had first been a hit in 1954 for Les Paul and Mary Ford became an entry on the Hot 100 for Ronnie Dove, and it was called I Really Don't Want to Know.

And that was Ronnie Dove with I Really Don't Want to Know, the 1966 version. Looking for something to do this weekend? You may be surprised at just how much is going on here in Maine. 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For tonight, there'll be cloudy conditions with isolated showers and the lows ranging from 50 to 59 degrees. The winds will be northwesterly 4 to 8 miles per hour tonight. For tomorrow, some sun, but there will be isolated showers. The highs tomorrow ranging from 61 to 70, with the winds north-northwest 5 to 10 miles per hour. For tomorrow night, partly cloudy, lows 45 to 54. For Sunday, sunshine and dry, with highs ranging from 64 to 72. And for Labor Day, mostly sunny, with highs 68 to 78. So that's what the weather looks like at this moment. Okay, we're in the week ending September the 4th, 1966, with a new one from Frank Sinatra. How about Summer Wind?

Frank Sinatra there, The Summer Wind. Next we hear from Herb Alpert and the Tijuana Brass, and they were reviving this goodie from 1941 called Flamingo.

Herb Alpert and the Tijuana Brass and Flamingo. Okay, we had a new hit here from Ray Charles this week ending September the 4th, 1966. I chose to sing the blues.

0: talking about when I sing the blues.
1: Ray Charles, and I chose to sing the blues. Next, we have a couple of songwriters from New York City, and they decided they'd not only write the songs, they'd perform them. And they called themselves the Trade Winds, and they did climb aboard the Hot 100 to the midpoint eventually. The Trade Winds with their composition called Mind Excursion.

Okay, we took that mind excursion, and we're now going to go to a group called the Dynatones. Boy, are we getting them. And this composition of theirs is called the Fife Piper. So you think it through.

And that was it for the Dynatones as far as their Hot 100 career. That was the Fife Piper. More than one hit for the Chicago group, The Impressions, and this is their latest 60 years ago this week to the Hot 100. We have Can't Satisfy.

Somebody liked it. The impressions and can't satisfy. And we'll come to the cellar now of newcomers. This week in 1966 with Bobby Goldsboro, It Hurts Me.

I'm letting that one fade out. I need all the time I can get. That's all we have for you. But we did pretty well. We got up here about 5 minutes of material we need to do. So we'll just recall some of the artists we just heard from in the past 3 hours. And I've got the old Herb Alpert LP queued up. And this is kind of cute. So... We'll have a Mexican road race, okay?

A little bonus there from Herb Alpert, the Tijuana Bass, called Bean Bag. Okay, well, a lot of fun. Herb Alpert was always giving us some lively stuff back there in the 1960s, and it was nice to have him get a little bonus time here this afternoon. But I guess we're out of that commodity here. Well, we're going to get Daddy G queued up here. But before we do, we want to thank a few people. We'd like to thank Paul Burgess, Howie Davis, and James Fitch, and Joe Quinn for some of the music we brought you this afternoon. And, of course, we will be with you again next week. We want also to tell you that Down Memory Lane is made possible by you, our contributing listeners, and by Ocean View at Falmouth, Active Retirement Living, now reserving new construction sites for 2026 occupancy. 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

0: This Friday on the Jazz Flower with Say Love, we'll be featuring the legendary hard bop grandpop himself, Horace Silver. Born September 2nd, 1928, in Norwalk, Connecticut, to a Cape Verdean father and Irish-American mother. 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
1: There's nothing quite like the energy of a live performance, isn't there? With all its risks of spontaneity. Sonny Rollins thought the studio was like a tomb. This week on Jazz Tonight, we'll hear some great live tracks from Charlie Parker and Dizzy Gillespie together, Diana Krall, Duke Ellington, and Rollins himself, among others. I'm Rich Tozier, and I hope you can join me Friday evening at 8 on Maine Public Classical.
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3: Welcome to Afterglow. I'm your host, Richard Roland. On this episode, we're tuning in to the music of the vocal quartet, the Manhattan Transfer, who over a 50-year career pushed boundaries and charted new territory with their sound and creativity. They displayed their harmonic versatility in a vast array of music genres, pop, gospel, a cappella, R&B, samba, and disco, to name a few. But this hour, we're focusing on the half-century legacy of their jazz tunes. Bebop, swing, and vocalese seem to be the bread and butter for the group. Java Jive, Four Brothers, Tuxedo Junction, and Route 66 are indelibly linked to the group, and we'll hear some of those and many more from their songbook. It's The Harmony and the Ecstasy, the sounds of the Manhattan Transfer, coming up next on Afterglow.

Richard Roland here on Afterglow. The Manhattan Transfer was the premier vocal group of the last quarter of the 20th century and the first quarter of the 21st. Their flexibility and adaptation to different musical styles and innovative vocal arrangements is what kept them popular over their 50-year career. They're mostly known for their jazz chops and their ease of blending harmonics and swing. Naming the group after John Dos Passos' 1925 novel about New York City life during the Gilded and Jazz Ages, founding member and bass Tim Hauser had actually formed an earlier lineup of the group in 1971. But I'm actually going to start this episode with a birth of the second iteration, which occurred in 1972. Legend has it that Tim was paying the bills as a New York City cab driver when he met alto Janice Siegel and original soprano Laurel Massey as his passengers separately. Both rides involved conversations around vocal harmony. One thing led to another, and with tenor Alan Paul, then appearing as Teen Angel on Broadway in Greece, they met and talked about their love of vocal harmony. By October of 1972, they were performing in small clubs in New York's Greenwich Village, building a following. They caught the attention of Atlantic Records founder and chairman Ahmet Ertegun, who signed them, and they took off. This iteration of the group's debut album was the eponymous The Manhattan Transfer, released in 1975, coinciding with a four-part summer replacement TV series showcasing the group on CBS. Let's hear one of their most popular songs from that recording now. Originally recorded by the Inkspots in 1940, this is Java Jive, as sung by The Manhattan Transfer on Afterglow.

two songs from The Manhattan Transfer in 1975. Alex Kramer, Mac David, and Joan Whitney's Candy. And before that, Ben Oakland and Milton Drake's Java Jive. The Transfer rose to fame fairly quickly, mostly in Europe. Fans were drawn to their tight, clean harmonic blend, which the group modeled on the saxophone section of the Count Basie Orchestra. Their next album, coming out in 1976, featured more solos from the group and leaned more into pop and funk, but it didn't catch on in the U.S. like it had in Europe. Their third album in 1978, Pastiche, also didn't do too well in the U.S., but one tune from the album became one of the group's signatures, the vocalese version of Jimmy Giuffre's Four Brothers, originally recorded as a big band instrumental by Woody Herman in 1947. Vocalese in this case is when lyrics are written to previously recorded jazz instrumentals, then the singers essentially become the instruments. Lyricist legend John Hendricks wrote the words to the version which we're about to hear now, with Janice Siegel, Tim Hauser, Alan Paul, and Laurel Massey singing the parts of the four brothers of the sax section, Zoot Sims, Serge Chaloff, Herbie Stewart, and Stan Getz, respectively. Here's The Manhattan Transfer in 1978 with John Hendricks and Jimmy Giuffre's Four Brothers on Afterglow.

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OceanViewRC.com.

Early 1979, we're preparing a new album and new tour when, unfortunately, soprano Laurel Massé was injured in a car crash which broke her jaw. Unable to continue with the group, she withdrew to recover. The three remaining members auditioned a series of singers, one of them being Seattle native Cheryl Benteen. With a different vocal type than Massé, but still possessing a wide range and swing chops, Benteen was the exact fit for the group, and she was offered the job. Along with new music director and pianist Yaron Grushovsky, the Transfer released the album Extensions in 1979. Extensions grabbed the attention the group had been seeking. New York Times critic Stephen Holden said that the album separates the Transfer from a nostalgic 1970s cabaret group image and, quote, carries their exploration of group harmony to a level of seriousness that finally establishes them as the legitimate heirs of Lambert, Hendrix, and Ross, unquote. The first track is John Hendrix Vocalese's treatment of Weather Report's Birdland, which won them their first two Grammys, Best Fusion Jazz Performance and Best Vocal Arrangement. The album also included their disco hit Twilight Zone, Twilight Tone. We're going to hear another Vocalese tune from Extensions now, a Coleman Hawkins saxophone solo from the tune Body and Soul, to which singer Eddie Jefferson wrote lyrics in 1968, honoring Hawkins. The Transfer's rendition includes some newer lyrics that also honor Jefferson, who had been tragically killed earlier that year in 1979. From their groundbreaking album Extensions, this is the Manhattan Transfer with Body and Soul on Afterglow.

The Manhattan Transfer with Snooty Little Cutie by Bobby Troup from their fourth album, The Manhattan Transfer Live, in 1978. Before that, we heard the vocally aerobic Four Brothers in the same year. That live album was recorded in the UK, where the group was extremely popular. But there were plans and ambitions to gain a stronger foothold in the US with critics and fans alike. The group had relocated to Los Angeles, and in

The Manhattan Transfer with their Grammy-winning take of another Bobby Troup song, Route 66, recorded for the soundtrack of the 1981 film Sharky's Machine. Before that was a vocalist take on Body and Soul from their hit 1979 album Extensions. We'll hear more harmonic prowess of the Manhattan Transfer in just a bit. Stay with us. I'm Richard Roland, and you're listening to Afterglow.

Welcome back to Afterglow. I'm your host, Richard Roland. This week we're featuring the swing tunes of the Manhattan Transfer. The early 80s added more hits for the group, most famously The Boy from New York City in 1981. But there seems to be an identity struggle for the group that followed. Were they jazz, pop, R&B? Their 1983 album Bodies and Souls tries very hard for another pop hit, and 84's Bop Doo Wop is a jumbled mixture of live and studio cuts and doesn't have that spark of previous albums. So what's the next project? Well, to date, nearly every album of theirs features at least one vocalese tune, so the idea to create an entire album of them was next, and it hit big. Lyricist John Hendricks turned 11 instrumental jazz tunes into songs for the group, and the result was a tour de force for the Manhattan Transfer with 1985's Vocalese, their most critically acclaimed accomplishment. The album received 12 Grammy nominations, coming in second to Michael Jackson's Thriller from 1982. Winning 3 Grammys, Vocalese was a major turning point for the group, officially turning them into a paragon of vocal jazz and harmony. Let's hear one of those songs now. Sonny Rollins' composition Airgin, which is Nigeria spelled backwards, was recorded by Miles Davis in 1954. Inspired by the title, Hendrix weaves a story of colonization and cultural appropriation through a rather joyful tune. Listen closely to the lyrics as they play against the melody. This is the Manhattan Transfer with guest John Hendrix singing his lyrics to Airgin on Afterglow.

here and there, and in addition, there were lots of men everywhere who had no

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I'm playing a glamour woman. I've actually killed a castle looking quite like a ghost. And then he looked around and blew away to find your David's spirit. Long ago, there was a legend about a spirit who would someday come. Oh, look at these cats. You see, they probably had some. So they welcome all with peace and love, and everything just plenty up until the devil's under rigor mortis. And I cast away, I had to say, like a dog, as a day, but telling people they were spirits astral. You see, I'm perfectly, if ever me incorporated into

two songs from the Manhattan Transfer's critically acclaimed 1985 album, Vocalese. That was Thad Jones' To You, live in Japan in 1986, preceded by Sonny Rollins' Airgin, both featuring the lyrics of John Hendricks. Following the success of Vocalese came Brazil in 1987, another challenging but rewarding achievement for the Transfer, which featured all Brazilian music and won them another Grammy for Best Pop Performance by Duo or Group. The Transfer's popularity was now at its height, with several TV appearances, music videos, and nonstop tour dates, even a brassy Diet Coke commercial. They recorded several more albums over the next decade. On a brief two-record deal at Columbia, they recorded a Christmas album and an album of completely original songs, mostly written or co-written by the singers. The offbeat of Avenues won the Transfer another Grammy in 1992 for the song Sassy, about singer Sarah Vaughan. We're going to hear another track titled 10 Minutes Till the Savages Come, co-written by alto Janice Siegel, who said the song is a love child of Peggy Lee and Sigmund Freud. In 1991, this is the Manhattan Transfer with 10 Minutes Till the Savages Come on Afterglow.

From their 1997 album Swing, that was the Manhattan Transfer and their vocalese version of Charlie Barnett's Skyliner. Before that, we heard 10 Minutes Till the Savages Come in 1991. Swing is one of my favorite albums. Nothing but tunes from the 30s and 40s with more lyrics by John Hendricks. I kind of think of this as a vocalese part two. And as much as I love the album vocalese, I think of Swing as its slightly cooler, definitely looser, relaxed, more mature, and more fun sibling. In Skyliner, I particularly love the Transfer's layering of their syllables in imitation of Charlie Barnett's horn section, jumping up the scales and thirds. The Manhattan Transfer recorded their 14th and final album for Atlantic Records in 2000, a tribute to Louis Armstrong called The Spirit of St. Louis. Afterwards, they recorded for several different labels over the next few years, Telarc, BMG, Rhino, releasing more eclectic and varied music such as an a cappella Christmas album and a Chick Corea tribute album, which, sadly, was the final album with founding member and bass Tim Hauser, who died of a heart attack in 2014. He was replaced by singer Trist Curliss, who had sung with the a cappella group Impact. This next lineup went on to record two more albums before announcing their retirement. The Manhattan Transfer played their last show at Disney Concert Hall in Los Angeles on December 15, 2023, actually 51 years since they had started singing together in New York in October of 1972. We'll start winding up now with a song from that final album on the Atlantic label, yet again another vocalese take on a 1927 Louis Armstrong and his Hot 5 tune, Hotter Than That, composed by his second wife, musician Lillian Armstrong. Transfer tenor Alan Paul tries his hand at vocalese and writes a pretty fun lyric for it. This tune also captures the loose but tight style, meaning loose in swing but tight in harmony, that the group has refined and cultivated from the 1980s onward. Going back to the idea that they originally structured their vocal arrangements based on the voicings of the sax section of the Count Basie Orchestra, I think that definitely is on parade here. From their 2000 album, The Spirit of St. Louis, this is the Manhattan Transfer, and nothing could be hotter than that on Afterglow. If you just-

Nothing could be hotter than that from the 2000 Louis Armstrong tribute album, The Spirit of St. Louis, with Tim Hauser, Cheryl Benteen, Janice Siegel, and Alan Paul, otherwise known as The Manhattan Transfer. I have a little postscript here, and it's the sign-off song the Transfer would sing at the end of their weekly TV show in 1975. This is the earlier lineup of the group with Laurel Massé live in 1978 with Sunday on Afterglow.

0: 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Thanks for listening to this harmonic edition of Afterglow. 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I'm Richard Rowland, and join me next week for our mix of vocal jazz and popular song from the Great American Songbook, here on Afterglow.
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Peace to the Universal family. I'm Say Love, producer of The Jazz Flower. 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In this episode, we're featuring the one and only Horace Silver. Born September 2nd, 1928 in Norwalk, Connecticut, to a Cape Verdean father and Irish-American mother. He began playing saxophone before switching to piano, and his Cape Verdean heritage would become an important influence on his compositions. Yeah comes from his 1956 Blue Note album, Horace Silver, recorded with a quintet featuring Hank Mobley, Donald Byrd, Doug Watkins, and Art Taylor. Silver was already establishing the hard bop sound that would become his signature trademark. Up next, Que Pasa.

You're tuned in to the Jazz Flower. I'm Say Love. We're back. We just heard the title track, Bohemia After Dark. It comes from a historic 1955 session led by bassist Oscar Pettiford and drummer Kenny Clark, with Horace Silver and Cannonball Adderley among the musicians. The title refers to Cafe Bohemia in New York's Greenwich Village, an important home for the emerging hard bop movement. Silver had recently helped form the Jazz Messengers with Art Blakey, and this recording captures him right at the beginning of this influential period. We started the set with Que Pasa from Song for My Father, one of Silver's most celebrated albums. Horace Silver was deeply interested in rhythm and melody from different cultures, and the album contains several compositions influenced by his Cape Verdean heritage. The distinctive Latin-inflected groove here is part of what made Silver's writing so immediately recognizable.

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Say Love here with a jazz flower. We just heard the cut Home Cookin' from the album The Stylings of Silver, released in 1957. The title captures something essential about his musical personality. Silver made jazz feel warm, accessible, earthy, and rooted in the blues. His compositions frequently used memorable melodies and funky rhythmic figures that made them particularly attractive to generations of jazz musicians. We started the set with Senor Blues from Six Pieces of Silver, released the same year, one of Horace Silver's most famous compositions. It became a defining example of how he could combine blues, gospel, and Latin influences into these compact, memorable compositions. The rhythm gives the piece its distinctive swagger. Silver's writing was sophisticated, but never unnecessarily

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For more about the show, visit jazzflower.mainpublic.org. We just heard the Cape Verdean Blues. It's a particularly significant cut because Silver was drawing directly upon his Cape Verdean ancestry. His father, John Tavares Silva, was born in Cape Verde, and Silver frequently incorporated Cape Verdean rhythms and melodic ideas into his music. The original album, The Cape Verdean Blues, was recorded in 1965, featuring Carmel Jones and Joe Henderson among the musicians. It became one of the clearest expressions of Silver's cultural heritage through jazz. We started the set with Doodlin' from Horace Silver and the Jazz Messengers, released in 56, another Silver composition that became a hard bop standard. Recorded with the Jazz Messengers, it features Silver alongside Hank Mobley, Donald Byrd, and more.

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to the Universal Family. I'm Say Love, host and producer of The Jazz Flower. In this episode featuring Horace Silver, we're gliding into hour two. We just heard the cut Echo Row from the album Horace Silver, released in 56. A clever piece of Silver wordplay. Horace, spelled backwards, is Echo Row. Before the break, we heard Silver's Serenade, released in 63. One of the final recordings by Horace Silver's classic quintet featuring Blue Mitchell and Junior Cook, the album marked the end of an important chapter. Mitchell and Cook would soon leave the group and Silver would begin a new phase with different musicians. Up before that, we heard Strollin' from the album Horoscope, released in 1960. With Blue Mitchell, Junior Cook, Gene Taylor, and Roy Brooks. Strollin' is bluesy, melodic, and immediately inviting. Up next, Caribbean Cutie.

That was The Preacher. It became one of Horace Silver's best-known compositions and was recorded during his tenure with the Jazz Messengers. Silver drew heavily from gospel music, and you can hear that influence in the piece's strong, almost church-like quality. Interestingly, the composition was initially considered somewhat old-fashioned by some of his fellow musicians, but audiences loved it. We started this set with Caribbean Cutie from the album Bohemia After Dark. Silver's interest in Caribbean and Latin rhythms would remain an important part of his musical vocabulary throughout his career. Even in these early recordings, you can hear his interest in combining the blues-based language of bebop and hard bop with danceable rhythmic influences from outside the American jazz tradition. Cued up next, Nika's Dream.

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Say Love here. This is the Jazz Flower. We just heard the cut Soul Fill. It comes from the Stylings of Silver, released in 57. Another classic Blue Note recording. Silver's music was frequently described as soulful because of his ability to combine blues and gospel vocabulary with hard bop improvisation. His compositions often sound deceptively straightforward. The melodies are accessible, but the harmonic and rhythmic structures give the musicians plenty of room to explore. We started this set with Nika's Dream from the album Horoscope, released in 1960, written for Baroness Panonika de Coniswater, the wealthy British jazz patron who became a friend and supporter of numerous jazz musicians. Silver's composition celebrates her importance to the jazz community. And up next, Blowin' the Blues Away.

That was the 1965 record by Horace Silver, Song for My Father, arguably Horace Silver's signature composition. He wrote it in honor of his father, John Tavares Silva, whose Cape Verdean heritage profoundly influenced Silver. The famous opening melody was inspired in part by Brazilian bossa nova pianist Sergio Mendes, and the piece became one of his most recognizable themes in jazz, one of the most. It also demonstrates how Silver could turn something deeply personal into a universal piece of music. We started the set with Blowin' the Blues Away, the 59 record, featuring the classic Horace Silver Quintet with Blue Mitchell, Junior Cook, Gene Taylor, and Louis Hayes. Gospel and blues remain central to Silver's musical identity, and the title itself almost sounds like a mission statement. This jazz designed to communicate directly with plenty of swing and soul.

0: And that was the cut Groovin' High from the album Groovin', released in 1986. A Dizzy Gillespie composition and bebop standard. Recorded by Horace Silver late in his career. This 1986 session, released by Steeplechase, features Silver with Idris Suleiman, Per Goldschmidt, Mads Vinding, and Billy Hart. We started the set with Shirl, named for Shirley Silver, Horace Silver's mother. It comes from Six Pieces of Silver, released in 57, another essential recording from his early Blue Note period. And this concludes our episode of the Jazz Flower with Say Love. For more about the show, our last two episodes and playlists, visit jazzflower.mainpublic.org. 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